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Once again, we have R&B music in the smooth jazz style. Lined up for you. First up, it's El Dimeolo doing Spanish Eyes.

The area allowed him all with Spanish Eyes, followed by Guy Johnson with Careless Whisper. Then it was Streetwise with Love of My Life. 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

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You just heard Delfeo Marsalis with No More Trouble, followed by Les Sable with Biggest Part of Me, and Streetwise doing Brown Sugar. Here are the Smooth Jazz All-Stars with Dangerously in Love.

There you are, the Smooth Jazz All-Stars doing Dangerously in Love, followed by Bob Baldwin with Walk On By, a twist of Motown, Never Gonna Say Goodbye. Here now is Marcus Johnson with Thank You For Letting Me Be Myself.

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You just heard Marcus Johnson doing Thank You For Letting Me Be Myself, followed by Alex Bunyan with Sweet Sticky Thing. That brings us to the end of the program. Do hope you enjoy the music, and feel free to join me again next Sunday for more music on The Love Zone. Leave you the final selection coming from Grover Washington Jr. This one is his version of Jamming. This is CJ Cool Jazz Jackson. Wish you good night. Bye.

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Tonight we're going to start a promo off with Cherelle doing Everything I Miss at Home.

The Eric Hartcharelle with Everything I Miss at Home, followed by Grover Washington Jr. and Bill Withers with Just the Two of Us, and Bill Downing doing Just Don't Wanna Be Lonely. Here now is Patti LaBelle with Love, Need and Want You.

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You just heard Patti LaBelle doing Love, Need and Want You, followed by Marvin Gaye with Let's Get It On, and Paul Brown, Mercy, Mercy Me. Here now our Atlantic Star with Secret Lovers.

You just heard Atlantic Star doing Secret Lovers, followed by Maze featuring Frankie Beverly doing Can't Get Over You, and Niels with My Girl. Here now the brighter side of darkness with one called Love Jones.

What's happening, baby? Did you miss me over the weekend? If you did, I'm sorry. But now that I'm here, I don't want to bore you with a long, irrelevant conversation. But you see, doll, I think it's about time for me to get real serious about you. Because if someone was to rip me off for you, I couldn't account for my actions afterwards. And the way I feel, knowing that you should have been mad all the time. But you see, I not only want you, baby, but I need you. And the need is so strong, it's almost like that of a junkie. In other words, baby, I just got to have you. Listen to me, darling. Please, listen to me.

baby, what is a love, Jones? Shucks, down. It's when you love someone very, very much, and you just can't seem to get yourself together. Like last Friday in class, when Mr. Russell was giving us the test, I was sitting up staring at you and daydreaming. I know I failed, huh? A test paper with nothing but my name on it? I guess anybody can have a love, Jones. It's just love, but true love. The way I feel about you, that's a love, Jones.

comprehended anything I've said and you find that you do love me, then all I want to hear from you, doll, is that you too have a love, Jones.

You'll be listening to soothing, relaxing music here in the Seduction Suite with yours truly, CJ Cool Jazz Jackson. You just heard The Brighter Side of Darkness doing Love Jones, followed by Major Harris with Love Won't Let Me Wait. That brings us to the end of the program. Do hope you enjoyed the music and feel free to join me again next Sunday for more music on the Seduction Suite. Leave you with a fine selection coming from Peter White, and this is What Does It Take to Win Your Love? This is CJ Cool Jazz Jackson. Wish you good night. Bye.

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1: What we gon' yep. do? What we gon' do?
0: It's all for you. So you tell me what we gonna do.
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1: What you need, dude? 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

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The Battleground.

Everybody's working in them cotton fields, just a little bit different than it used to feel. Yeah. Everybody's waiting on that bison

Oh, 606 here in Guyana. Good night, good morning, good day, good evening, good afternoon to you, wherever you are, whatever you're doing, however you listen, with whomever, whichever continent, crater, crackery, crevice, or corner of the earth. It's good to have you with us here on Malcolm Live. This very difficult Monday morning here in Guyana. Monday, July 20, 2026. Certainly hope you had a great night's rest and you're ready, raring, and refreshed. Looking forward to today's and this week's activities. My name is Malcolm Ferrer, in studio with my brother Selector Madance. We'll be here with you until around 9 hours. You do it totally differently. We like to keep everyone in our prayers and ask that you do the same for all those who've been found and rescued. For all those who've not been found as yet, let's hope and pray that they're somewhere safe there, but we just haven't found them as yet, probably on some island. And for, you know, every day I'm on the radio, I speak about disasters and things happening to people all across the world. You know, we spoke recently of a ferry capsizing with 500 people. And here we are today. We hope and pray for the best. For all those that are missing, we hope that we find them alive. Sometimes things may seem so bleak, and there's only hope that we have in the God of our understanding, and knowing that a prayer, regardless of whom you pray to, could help the situation and is definitely needed. So, it's just a sad day. It's just a hard time here in Guyana.

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And let's get into some of the local news. We're doing the program differently today. We ain't doing all them international news and all of them things there, you know what I mean? We're trying to digest and come to grips with this great tragedy that happened here in our country over the weekend. Let's get into it and see. Well, you already know that the passenger ferry MV Berrima capsized at Iron Point. That's on the way to region number one after leaving Georgetown. Quite a few developments. The manifest, which is the list of passengers on the MV Berrima, stated 116 passengers and 17 crew for a total of 133. Reports are that they found two persons dead. 67 persons have been rescued thus far. You know, and so definitely the manifest was wrong because of the 67, 32 were not on the manifest. So that is going to put us in a position whereby we naturally have, even if we don't want to, we have to add that 30 odd to the 133. Because if your name is not on the manifest and you're found, and you were on the MV Berrima, then it is quite clear that there were more persons on the MV Berrima than the manifest presented. That right there is a breach that should not have happened, but here we are. 41 men, 11 women, and 15 children have been rescued thus far, and the search area has been expanded from 400 square kilometers to 1,000 plus square kilometers. Additionally, the number of assets deployed by air and sea has increased significantly, with the operation continuing to benefit from both state resources and private sector support. The Ghana Defense Force Coast Guard, the lead agency in the search and rescue operations, reported that 67 persons had been rescued at the time of the update. So the ferry is licensed to carry more than 300 passengers. And like I said, we really can't say the total right now. We'll have to wait on the authorities to give us that. Quite a few stories have come out. Let's see if we can go through a couple of them. The Human Rights Association condemns political exploitation of MV Berrima tragedy. That was happening a lot yesterday. And it was quite terrible, distasteful, crass. You know, looking to score non-existent political points. Not even going to say cheap. No, it's good to see a few politicians come out and condemn others for doing that nonsense. Political exploitation during a time of national mourning. The international community rallies behind Guyana after the tragedy. The United States Embassy in Guyana sent out heartfelt condolences to the families of those on board, passengers and crew alike. The Embassy of the People's Republic of China
also conveyed its sympathy, saying it was closely following developments and expressing concern for the passengers, crew members, and their families. Across the Caribbean, the government of Belize, Jamaican Prime Minister Dr. Andrew Holness, the government of the Bahamas, they've all relayed messages. Trinidad and Tobago's Prime Minister Kamla Passad-Bisesa extend condolences to President Ali and the people of Guyana, while revealing that the Trinidad and Tobago Defense Force air and naval assets, along with personnel, are assisting in the ongoing recovery efforts in Kitts. And Nevis Prime Minister Dr. Terence Drew said the people and Guyana, people of his country, stand with Guyana during this difficult time. CARICOM said it was deeply saddened by the tragedy and continue to closely monitor the ongoing search and rescue operation. You know, the delegation of the European Union in Guyana also expressed sadness over the incident, and messages continue to pour in as we tackle and we look to find every single person that was on that ferry there. We're optimistic. We have hope. There are islands around. Persons could have been washed. Could be washed out at sea too and still surviving right now. Could have been washed somewhere on a coastline. We haven't found you as yet. That's what we hope for. That's what we pray for. We pray that they're just lost right now, right here in Guyana, they're alive. I know, gotta be honest with you. This could cause us to, after a while, have to come to the understanding that, but now is not the time for that. We still have time to find persons, and we hope to find each and every one that was there. The captain and the first engineer arrested. Authorities say they're unsure how many people are aboard the vessel that capsized 7 miles offshore Guyana on Saturday night, and have arrested the captain of the vessel after he tested positive for narcotics. Wow. So, Minister of Public Works Bishop Juan Ejil, who has responsibility for the transport sector, said the authorities were initially searching for 116 passengers, as that was on the manifest. They were also searching for 17 crew members. But now it has been discovered that only 35 of the 67 rescued have been found to have been listed on the passenger manifest. Having realized that some of those rescued were not on the manifest, it became clear the passenger list was wrong. Now that's messed up. Two people have so far been confirmed dead. Send out condolences to their relatives, loved ones, families. This is a sad thing, Esau. This is a real sad thing. I pray that they got some way, something to hold on to and float it off along there, somewhere on the riverbank. Well, the coastline there. Somewhere on the coastline there of the ocean. We'll find them. That is what I'm hoping for. That is what I'm praying for. Government pledges tough action as passenger manifest was wrong and two crew members tested positive for narcotics. Yeah. I've noticed some persons on the internet is like, they're just one sentence short of rejoicing. Now is not the time for that. The government has ordered an immediate investigation into circumstances surrounding the incident. And we see stories of survivors, their tales, how they survived and who they couldn't help and how they had to let go, in some instances of children even, when the tragedy occurred. You see them in different stories, different publications. The mother who lost or who hasn't accounted for two of her children, she says she lost grip of her two children. She survived. And when you look and you listen to her, it breaks you emotionally. This could have been any one of us.
And this is us as Guyanese. She said she lost grip of her two children. She was distraught. She explained her husband is blind. The family survives on public assistance. She was traveling with her children to Region 1. She said both of her children were swept away by the waves. Oh my gosh, that's so sad. No? So we have some numbers for different centers. The government established 3 emergency family assistance centers to provide information, support, and assistance to relatives of passengers and crew involved in the MV Barima tragedy. The centers, Port Kaituma Community Center, Port Kaituma Region 1. The phone number is 662-3577, 662-3577. The Nari Extension Center at Kumaka, Mabaruma Region 1, 769-3541, 769-3541. And the Umanayana in Georgetown, 658-2050, 658-2050. Right now, advanced scanners, divers deployed as the search intensifies. Scanners that detect life and all of that. You got to put it on the shoreline as well. And it is a sad day here in Guyana. No, we're not going to give you the usual blare through. Even looking at positive news here, you don't have the stomach to read it right now, today at least. Business moves on in our country, but we cannot move on just like that from this tragedy. So I'll just basically give you the headline. Remember earlier this week as well, last weekend here, the Hope Children's Home was damaged in a fire, and all 33 children residing at a privately owned Hope Children's Home at Maurice Coast Demerara were safely evacuated. Thank God. We're so happy. I understand. We are so happy. Now, 2 strangers survived together, you know, Ants. One told the other, hold on to me. And they share a life jacket. And they live. Carlita Matabik and Loreen Singh. They floated together for hours in the darkness, clinging to a single life jacket and to the hope that daylight would come. We can get through this, Guyana. We can get past the pain and the hurt, and I feel it for the families, especially for those who may not even know that their relatives were on the MV Barima. For those who were waiting the arrival, for those who sent the relatives off to Region 1. I believe sometime today and tomorrow we'll have a much better, a clearer picture. So, in other news, Wisma Mackenzie Bridge nearing completion. They're just resolving some final technical issues before the structure can be open to the public. What else do we have? The zoo is temporarily closed as transformation project gets on the way. PPP commemorates Michael Ford and the ballot box martyrs. The People's Progressive Party has honored the memories of Michael Ford and the ballot box martyrs during separate commemorative ceremonies held this week, paying tribute to individuals the party says made the ultimate sacrifice in defense of democracy and the party's ideals. Stakeholders consulted on Mikoni 4-lane highway project. Yes, a proposed 4-lane highway for the Mikoni corridor. That is a great thing. And trauma counseling begins for children displaced by the Hope Children's Home fire. Government advances Mabura Hill to Kurupukari Road. That is on the Left M Trail, the next phase. And they've already allocated funds. Preparations are advancing for the construction of the Kurupukari Bridge. 48 bridges have already been completed along the Linden to Lethem corridor, while the proposed Kurupukari Bridge is expected to span between 700 and 800 meters.
Bishop Edgill says, this is the next big project we're going in with. What else do we have for you? Yeah, you can check the different publications to see. Two men found dead in overturned pickup in drain along Eccles to Ogle bypass. Wow. Brian Sukram of Crown Dam Industries Coast Demerara was the driver of the pickup. And Leon Sugdio of Diamond New Scheme East Bank Demerara, who was the passenger. I think that's just about it. There are lots more stories. But right now, a comprehensive probe is on the way as the captain and crew members test positive for cannabis, marijuana, ganja, weed. Inaccuracies detected on the passenger manifest, and we keep everyone in our prayers. A West Coast Burmese man recalls not being able to find his wife and three kids after boat sank within seconds. And the grandmother said, I tell them not to go. We're hurting Guyana. Let us be our neighbors, our friends, our colleagues' keeper. Let us extend a kind hand, soft and loving words of comfort to those that are directly affected, even as we mourn as a nation. We're going to get through this. It's going to hurt, probably forever, but we will get through it.

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8: With the news, I'm Nicasio Logan. Good morning. Search and rescue efforts continued for passengers of the capsized MV Barima as authorities work to locate those still missing. Public Works Minister Juan Edgell said the operation has been complicated by an inaccurate passenger manifest and urged relatives of anyone believed to have been on board to contact authorities. Family assistance centers remain open at Umanayana, Port Kaituma, and Mabaruma, while the emergency hotline 702-8580 remains active. So far, 6 to 7 people have been rescued, while 2 female adults have been confirmed dead. Meanwhile, the search and rescue operation have intensified, with technology being brought into play to do underwater searches. The search area has widened from 400 kilometers to 1,070 kilometers. The MV Barima capsized while traveling to Port Kaituma with 116 passengers and 17 crew members on board. And Minister of Public Works Juan Edgell has rejected reports that the MV Barima was overloaded, causing it to capsize. Edgell, in a post on social media, stated that the boat was not overloaded by passengers or by cargo, and that there was no engine problem or any mechanical problem. The minister noted that the MV Barima is licensed to carry 284 tons of cargo, while the cargo manifest shows that at the time of the incident, it was carrying 268 tons. In addition, he says, while the vessel is licensed to carry 397 passengers, it had 116 on board. In the region, a worrying surge in personal insolvency cases across Barbados has forced authorities to shift from a reactive to a proactive approach to death. So says Supervisor of Insolvency Esther Springer, as a financial literacy campaign was launched to stem the tide of personal debt. The We Bajan Initiative, a partnership between the Office of the Supervisor of Insolvency and the Barbados Trust Fund Limited, aims to bring financial education into neighborhoods and change how the public thinks about debt and financial recovery. And internationally, a sample of iceberg lettuce from the food supplier Taylor Farms has tested positive for the parasite that caused an explosive diarrhea outbreak affecting thousands of people in the U.S. The Food and Drug Administration said that Taylor Farms, which supplies the Taco Bell food chain, has confirmed the sample was taken from a product not part of its current recall announced on Friday. The FDA said it collected the sample during targeted surveillance of the import as part of its investigation into the outbreak. And that's the news to the moment. I am Nicasio Logan.
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1: But you've got a friend when people can be so cold. They'll hurt you and desert you.
0: Let's reach out to those that we know directly affected by the MV Barima tragedy.
1: Yeah, but don't you let them.
0: And let them know that we care.
1: You just call.
0: Share a comforting word or two with them. Perhaps a hug.
1: And you know wherever I
0: we're going to get through it, Guyana.
1: I'll come running.
0: It's going to hurt like hell, but we will get through it.
1: To see you again. Oh, babe, don't you know about winter, spring?
0: Yeah, son, I see the sting ants. Like, I can't even eat, brother. Hey, now, you understand?
1: All you got to do is call. Lord, I'll be there. Yes, I will. No, you've got a friend.
0: I start calling up me friends, them I know. Let's try the root there. You know, I couldn't even eat, bro. It just had me, you know, because I saw my cousin is praying for her cousin as well, who's supposed to be on the MV Barima on that same trip there. You know, it's hard, man. It's hard. Definitely hard. Very, very hard.

Let's take a look at the pixels. We have a few stories, you know, from the court, etc., that we'd like to read for you. You know, we're doing the program a little bit differently. Today we're going to have sports, but just, you understand, right now we're mourning. Our country has suffered an alarming tragedy. You understand? Our thoughts and prayers and well wishes and hopes are with those that are missing currently. The relatives of those that have been rescued. I'm certain you're so happy. We're happy as well for those rescued. And the relatives and loved ones of those that are

0: unaccounted for or missing. We know your pain, we know your hurt, we understand what is happening. We're there with you, we're there for you. We're gonna get through this together as a country. Guyana Police Force receives 400 heavy-duty clamps to strengthen traffic enforcement. Yeah, we told you they were coming. They've received them now. A 35-year-old woman has been fined after pleading guilty to assaulting attorney-at-law Christopher Belfield and using abusive language during an altercation outside High Court in Georgetown. LaShazia Adams of Sophia Greater Georgetown admitted the offenses before Senior Magistrate Azor at the Georgetown Magistrate Court. The magistrate subsequently fined Adams $15,000 for the assault and $10,000 for using abusive language. In default of payment, she will serve 2 weeks imprisonment on each charge. During the hearing, the prosecution urged the court to impose the maximum penalty. However, Magistrate Azor questioned the basis for the request, noting that Adams had accepted responsibility by entering guilty pleas. Oh. All right, well, I don't know. Something over parking space or something like that. Bartica man arrested after police find suspected cannabis. A 27-year-old Bartica resident is in police custody after ranks allegedly found 12.4 grams of suspected cannabis in a haversack he was carrying. Police made a discovery on Sunday during a patrol in Bartica. They observed the man behaving in a disorderly manner. Oh my gosh. He was warned to desist but reportedly continued, resulting in his arrest. You got weed in your pocket and you understand, you have a sack, sorry, and you're behaving disorderly. The weight of the cannabis, 12.4 grams. Why would he remain in police custody as investigations continue? According to the article in the Guyana Chronicle, 12.4 grams is non-custodial sentence. When you end up in the magistrate court, you're going to jail, so they're keeping you in police custody for. Set you up to go to court. And what are you going to do? They're going to give you counseling. Because up to 15 grams is counseling. 15 to 30 is community service. Above 30 is trafficking. You go to jail for 3+ years. So I know where to keep any. Oh, maybe only disorderly behavior. Yeah, he probably could be kept in the lockup for that. But not for 12.4 grams of marijuana. Not in Guyana. The laws have been amended. Police seize suspected ecstasy smuggled from Suriname. One arrested. They got blue, pink, and green. And you don't do these things, eh, sir? Ecstasy and Mali in them thing there. Not good for your time. Imagine, let me read the story and then I'll tell you what you're really doing to yourself. A 53-year-old Georgetown man is in police custody after ranks allegedly found 81 grams of suspected ecstasy concealed in his clothing. Following his arrival by speedboat from Suriname, police made a discovery on Saturday at number 78 Foreshore Quarantine, Burbies. So, ranks acting on information observed the speedboat arriving from Suriname with the suspect as its lone passenger. He was escorted to the Springlands police station where a search was conducted in the presence of police ranks, and they found two transparent plastic bags and a black plastic parcel containing green, pink, and gray pills suspected to be ecstasy concealed in the crotch area of the man's pants. Now, let me take these things here, sir. These ecstasy, these molly, and all these pills. These things are not made in recognized, accredited, and well-maintained laboratory. People make this in the house, in the bottom house, in the factory, wherever they make it. These ingredients in these ecstasy, in these molly, these things are not controlled where they put so much grams for so much amount and all them thing. This is whatever scientists with in uplifted commas, chemists in uplifted commas, comes up with, and they put whatever they want in it, and then they put a nice pink color, green, and you pop in it like you think. You got no brains. You don't pop a pill, you don't know the ingredients. Tell me though, you won't eat food if you don't know the ingredients. If you go somewhere and they give you some food and you don't know what it is, you ask what it is before you eat. You understand? And look at this, so you throw it in your mouth just so. And then you add probably alcohol to it. You got to be crazy. You don't want to live. You want to kill yourself. Anybody doing that ain't got no regards for the life. Plus the stupid. They got no sensible person popping no pill with ain't got no idea. Man, when you pick up an aspirin, you just want to look for see what's inside it. Or a Tylenol, some sort of painkiller. 7:20 here in Guyana. Vendor in custody after cannabis found during Castillo operation. A 47-year-old vendor is in police custody after ranks allegedly recovered 30 grams of suspected cannabis during an intelligence-led operation at Castillo housing scheme in Georgetown. According to police release, ranks observed the suspect throwing a bulky black plastic bag over a fence as they approached the property. The bag was retrieved and searched in the suspect's presence, during which a quantity of leaves, seeds, and stems, y'all never find flowers, suspected to be cannabis was found. So they took him to the East La Penitence police station along with the narcotics, and they weighed the substance, and it amounted to 30 grams before being lodged. You dep on the edge there, boss. 30 grams is the limit. But what you should ask them for do, not say giving you any way or supporting that you got all of these herbs here. So let her take off the plastic bag and weigh the herbs alone. Not with the bag. With the weight of the bag, you get 30. Weight without the bag, you get less. Because if the 30 go over to 31 or 30 point something, it's trafficking, bro. You understand? There are some countries overseas where, in some of the islands I've been to, I won't call which island, Grenada, where they usually, St. Lucia, where they usually charge you, like if they, each bag that they fine you with is a separate fine and a separate charge. So like persons who hustle over there, they don't put it in separate bags. They keep it all in one bulk. Yeah, so what else do we have? A sad situation over in Parfait Harmony. A mother of 7 was shot dead by her estranged husband. Relationship done galang away, man. A 42-year-old mother of 7 was allegedly shot and killed by her estranged husband, who then turned the gun on himself during domestic violence dispute at Parfait Harmony, West Bank, Demerara, Saturday night gone. Dead are Anna Trotman, a shop owner, and her husband, 47-year-old John Trotman. That is a sad, sad story that happened there. Man gets 25 years for murdering estranged wife in brutal 2020 stabbing. A Demerara High Court judge has sentenced Terrence Jackson to 25 years in prison for the 2020 murder of his estranged wife, Somati Kiosaram, a 44-year-old mother of 6, who was brutally stabbed to death at her Cane Grove East Coast Demerara home. The sentence was imposed by Justice Sandil Kisun after Jackson was convicted of murdering Kiosaram, who was killed on January 23, 2020. Left the woman galang your way, man. You may punish a little bit with your relationship mindset and all that, but galang your way. Stronger marijuana entering Guyana from North and South America, according to CAN, who had marijuana with higher levels of tetrahydrocannabinol, which is THC. It's continuing to enter Guyana from North and South America, with some shipments arriving through the country's ports of entry disguised as medicinal cannabis, according to head of the Customs Anti-Narcotic Unit, CANU, James Singh. THC, which is the tetrahydrocannabinol, is the chemical found in the cannabis plant and is responsibility for the high. Yeah, the feelings marijuana gives. Marijuana with a higher THC level is more potent. Speaking with reporters on Wednesday last, Singh said authorities have intercepted high THC marijuana arriving through the country's port of entry, as well as in barrels shipped into the country. He explained that the drug has been appearing on the local market for some time and noted that in some instances it is declared as medicinal marijuana. Over 500 kilograms of narcotics, 35 illegal firearms, and 699 pieces of ammunition seized this year, according to CANU. This one is in the newsroom. You can go check it out there. Let's see what the actual pixels are showing. PixelsGY.com. A police officer is out at the Mandela. That's the Harpy Eagle roundabout. And he's swinging the yarn, you know, like when you're thinking, you know, it's like you're walking and you're thinking, you're just having a good day, you know what I mean? And you're just swinging the yarn, he wipe your brow right now. Got a nice long sleeve looking neat and nice. I always see the police looking clean and nice as the vehicles traverse around the roundabout. The beautiful sunny shot. A little further up at the Eccles roundabout, that is the Jaguar. Quite clear this morning. Traffic moving much faster than usual. Not as many vehicles out there. At Grove, it is nice. Aye, a 3 motorcycle go around a horse cart that now turning into Jimbo Bridge, and they go around the horse cart on the double solid yellow line. You're not supposed to cross over there. You understand? But I just couldn't wait until the horse cart pass. Man Repo is out. We take a look at UG Road. The traffic officer is out there. This is not the usual one. This is a, looks like a younger officer that they put here. Same size like the one that is usually at Houston. And he's calling traffic from UG Road heading up or down the East Coast, the Rupert Craig Highway. There, I don't see any signs of the third lane. The cone is there, but it's not placed on the road right now. Reading up at the junction there. You know, school is out, so less traffic. I see a police officer standing, bracing on a post. Another one there behind him. And one is on a motorcycle dealing with a minibus driver there, it seems. Yeah, just relaxing a little bit today. DSL Junction, normal. Nothing much, nothing too much that would have you worried about. Upper Tooston, the third lane is in effect on the east bank of Demerara. This is a different police officer. This tall man is, yeah, no tall man, he's up on the east bank, right? The tallest police officer. He really fat, but he slim. Chunky slight, but not really. Good morning, officer. Now you a chance. You're in the middle of the thing there. You got good sense. This chapter's yo. You see what side he's standing? He's standing near to this party. So if they come too close, you don't know what's going to happen. We're doing it a little bit differently this morning. So if you see the time looks different to what we usually do, that is okay. We're not following the normal program pattern this morning. A diamond. Wonderful sight, beautiful sunshine there. And finally, the entrance to the old Demerara Harbor Bridge. I can see quite a little bit of traffic there, but it's moving. Yeah. 7:26 in Guyana.
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And 4 minutes before 8, we're doing it differently this morning. Matter of fact, we ain't gonna do no sports today. Today is somber, solemn. You understand? We're mourning as a nation. And like I said, it's gonna be hard. It's gonna test us. But we will get through it. We have to get through it.

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Sally's Boutique time, 7:45, 7:45. And for your information, Spain defeated Argentina 1-0 in the World Cup finals.

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4: With the news, I'm Nicasio Lugan. Good morning. Search and rescue efforts continued for passengers of the capsized MV Barima as authorities work to locate those still missing. Public Works Minister Juan Edgell said the operation has been complicated by an inaccurate passenger manifest and urged relatives of anyone believed to have been on board to contact authorities. Family assistance centers remain open at Umanayana, Port Kaituma, and Mabaruma, while the emergency hotline 702-8580 remains active. So far, 6 to 7 people have been rescued, while 2 female adults have been confirmed dead. Meanwhile, the search and rescue operation have intensified, with technology being brought into play to do underwater searches. The search area has widened from 400 kilometers to 1,070 kilometers. The MV Barima capsized while traveling to Port Kaituma with 116 passengers and 17 crew members on board. And Minister of Public Works Juan Edgell has rejected reports that the MV Barima was overloaded, causing it to capsize. Edgell, in a post on social media, stated that the boat was not overloaded by passengers or by cargo, and that there was no engine problem or any mechanical problem. The minister noted that the MV Barima is licensed to carry 284 tons of cargo, while the cargo manifest shows that at the time of the incident, it was carrying 268 tons. In addition, he says, while the vessel is licensed to carry 397 passengers, it had 116 on board. In the region, a worrying surge in personal insolvency cases across Barbados has forced authorities to shift from a reactive to a proactive approach to death. So says Supervisor of Insolvency Esther Springer, as a financial literacy campaign was launched to stem the tide of personal debt. The We Bajan Initiative, a partnership between the Office of the Supervisor of Insolvency and the Barbados Trust Fund Limited, aims to bring financial education into neighborhoods and change how the public thinks about debt and financial recovery. And internationally, a sample of iceberg lettuce from the food supplier Taylor Farms has tested positive for the parasite that caused an explosive diarrhea outbreak affecting thousands of people in the U.S. The Food and Drug Administration said that Taylor Farms, which supplies the Taco Bell food chain, has confirmed the sample was taken from a product not part of its current recall announced on Friday. The FDA said it collected the sample during targeted surveillance of the import as part of its investigation into the outbreak. And that's the news to the moment. I am Nicasio Lugan.
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2: 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Well, a bit of news coming in. We check to see what is happening. It says, what do we have here? MV Berrima team suspended as probe moves ahead. The team responsible for the loading and overall management of MV Berrima has been suspended as local authorities probe the circumstances that led to the tragedy. In a Facebook post, Public Works Minister Juan Edgell said this move aims to guarantee the absolute integrity of the upcoming inquiry. By removing the team from the workplace, the government intends to prevent any potential tampering with or interference in evidence and materials, thereby ensuring a completely fair and unprejudiced outcome. The passenger and cargo vessel capsized about 7 miles offshore near the mouth of the Pomeroon River Saturday night while traveling from Georgetown to the Northwest District. As part of the soon-to-come investigation, video footage from the Kingston Goods Wharf, the point of departure for the MV Berrima, has already been extracted by the Guyana Police Force for a comprehensive review. This critical surveillance data is expected to provide vital insights into the sequence of events leading up to the incident. Okay, so what do we have here? What else? No overnight rescues as hopes fade in MV Berrima tragedy. No additional survivors were rescued overnight following the capsizing of the MV Berrima. Hopes of finding more people alive continue to fade, and authorities say they no longer know exactly how many people were on board the vessel. The passenger and cargo ferry, like we told you, capsized near the mouth of the Pomeroon River Saturday night. And the number of rescued remains at 67, while two people have been confirmed dead. Search and rescue operations continued overnight with the Guyana Defense Force, Coast Guard, private vessels, and local fisherfolk continuing to scour the area. Guyana has also received offers of assistance from regional and international partners. The Prime Minister said every available resource continues to be deployed and we will spare no effort until every possible avenue has been exhausted. The search has become significantly more complicated after authorities discovered major discrepancies in the vessel's passenger manifest. I don't think that has made the search more complicated. The search is going to be what the search is going to be. To find out the true number, that is a little difficult right now. Officials initially believed they were searching for 133 persons based on the official manifest. But like we told you earlier, only 35 of the 67 rescued were listed on the passenger manifest, meaning 32 survivors were never officially recorded as passengers before the vessel left Georgetown. Oh, wow. So, you know, we hope and pray for the safe return of those that are missing and unaccounted for right now. And if 32 of 67 rescued are not on the manifest, there's about half rescued. What does that tell us about the numbers that were on there that were not recorded in the manifest? It may be too early to be jumping to conclusions, but it seems as though somebody was running a business. If you got all them people on board that are not on the manifest, did they pay? How do you record? Did they pay for the journey? Did they pay where they're supposed to pay for the journey? Questions we're going to keep asking right now. Yes, we have to. As we keep those that are missing and unaccounted for in our prayers, we hope that we find them alive. That's our hope.

Yeah, we pray and hope for the safe return of our loved ones, our fellow Guyanese. You understand? We're not giving up hope. You understand? We believe they're off the boat. They're not trapped there. They're off the boat, float away somewhere to some part of the shoreline there that we have to go pick them up. That's what we're hoping for. And God willing, some probably floating alive in the ocean still as we expand the search to 1,000 square kilometers. That's what we're hoping for. We're keeping a positive mindset. We're putting out positive energy and vibes right now. This is a national tragedy. It is.

So we take into account that the manifest, that the names on the manifest, those persons are actually on the boat. Now we have to think about that as well. So we found 32 of the 67 rescued. Their names were not on the manifest, which is not a good thing. And it also forces us to 67 rescued of 133 that we thought originally, 32 not on. So you have to add 32 onto 133. That gives us 165. 67 rescued leaves 98. Two found dead leaves at least 96 people missing.

know, we know how hard it is for parents, especially who couldn't hold on to the children. You know how hard that has to be. I am certain that there are parents who couldn't hold on to the children in that tragic moment, that wish that the child, the children were safe and they could actually take the place of the child or the children. You know, this is really, really sad here. You know, but as a nation, together we'll get through it. Let's bring more love to those affected directly, those relatives, loved ones, friends of those that have been rescued and those that are unaccounted for or missing.

When hope fades, but not now. Hope is not fading now. No, no, no, no, no, no, no, no, no. Not to be a Derek Downer on this Monday morning to put you in a sad mood, but not even Spain could get us to be rejoicing this morning here. 8:20.

0: Visit Naliko Nafiko on the forest floor of the Giffen Mall. Naliko Nafiko time 8 hours 22 and 22 seconds. Yeah, recently for the past years, we've just been sharing good news with the world. Great things happen and happening in Guyana. And here comes this tragedy. You know, in the midst of moving forward, you're tested, and many times you're tested so much that you may feel as though you don't have it in you to push forward. I speak especially to the parents who are waiting for word about the children, or the spouse, or children who are waiting for word about their parents, the loved ones. Sometimes you're tested, and it calls for you to dig deep and give it your all to remain strong. You have to be there for others who are in need of you. Grandparents, relatives, friends, loved ones, neighbors. This is a moment for us to come together. If this can't bring us together as Guyanese, I don't want to think what would have to happen before we start seeing that we're in this ship together, no pun intended. And we got to paddle this canoe by ourselves. So we need to put away hate and fear, and put away disunity and segregation, and just work towards making ourselves better Guyanese, where we can be purposeful and we can provide and be a part of something great in this country. It's not somebody daughter died or somebody's son died. It's not that only. It is a brother or a sister, a Guyanese, that may have lost their life.
1: 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Umane Yana Kingston, telephone number 658-2050. 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

A third body has been recovered from the MV Berrima tragedy as search and rescue efforts continue for passengers who remain unaccounted for. None of the bodies recovered so far have been identified.

This is all the time we have with you this morning on Malcolm Live. We'll be back with you, God willing, tomorrow from 6 a.m. Until then, take good care of your loved ones and yourselves. Remember to look out for those who may not be looking out for you and spread the love around. Still a great day for you to look after your bank account or go get your name in the Ministry of Housing's system for your house lot, your turnkey, young professional, whatever suits you. On behalf of Select Matters, my name is Malcolm Ferreira. We pray for our nation. We're mourning, yet we have hopes and prayers for some good news throughout the day. So long.

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1 minute past that 9 o'clock hour, how are you guys doing this morning? I'm feeling as though it was rude for me to say enjoy when we're not actually fully ourselves this morning. A lot has happened in the past 24 hours, and some of us are still, I should say, traumatized.

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But if the world was ending, you'd come over, right? You'd come over and you'd stay the night. 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Right.

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1: Stay locked on to the station, guys, and don't go anywhere. Our prayers still go out to our families, friends, all our loved ones out there, you know, the people, our people, we should say, for what happened yesterday, that incident on the river. And I was just getting some news from Miss Jean. She said that one of her nephews, he was there, and they basically grew up together, and that's like her son. And he hasn't been found as yet, but we're praying and hoping that he makes a return, that they find him. All right, guys, stay locked on to the station and don't go anywhere. Sally's Boutique, the new home of Clark. Sally's Boutique time, it is 9:15.

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You know the time. It is time for Quiz Catch.

9 hours 31 on the clock, guys. Let's get into doing our roll call for today. Good morning, Wayne. Wayne is saying a pleasant good morning, everyone. Have a blessed week ahead. Well, we all will try to, Wayne. But thanks again for coming through. Good morning, Joshua. Joshua is saying good morning. Championship Monday. Sad loss yesterday, but it's okay. Everything is going to be okay. Yes. Alright guys, 9 hours 32 on the clock. Where are all of the friends? Where are you, Miss Angela? Miss Angel? Chrissy? Alex? Nikosi? Bailey? Randy? Where are you guys? Uncle Terry? Uncle Rudy? Miss Nicole? Miss Kathleen? Where are you guys? Where are you, Sandy? Where are you, Lorenzo? Oh, just reminding you guys again, for our winners for those GSL tickets, if you haven't as yet come to collect your tickets, what are you waiting for? These are for our winners when we had our QuizCat segment where we gave away some GSL tickets. So, I know a few have already collected theirs, but if you know to yourself that you haven't collected yours and the game is this week, please do so. Good morning, Nikosi. He's saying good morning to everyone. I am present. All right, that's good. 9 hours 33 on the clock. I don't know where all the friends are, but we understand. It's been kind of gloomy this morning. I guess it's due to what happened yesterday. It's not something I would like to talk about. It's a bit touchy, and I'm very emotional. So sorry guys that I don't go into much detail as we prolong through this morning segment, but it's just for me.

Yeah, here we go, guys. Oh, we have a short song selection for today. We have Rihanna with Towards the Sun, followed by Pink with Just Give Me a Reason, Charlie Puth with See You Again, Sam Smith with How Do You Sleep, and Demi Lovato with Give Your Heart a Break.

0: All right, 9 hours 35 on the clock, so let's get started. Don't forget our call-in number, that is 227-1899, and you can also send us WhatsApp messages on the number 624-4805. If you're celebrating a birthday today, happy birthday to you. If you're celebrating an anniversary, happy anniversary to you and your loved one. Don't forget you can use that number also to send through those greetings. So we'll make someone's day feel very special. Alright, which film was the first to win the Academy Award for Best Animated Feature? Which film was the first to win the Academy Award for Best Animated Feature? And this movie, of course, animated feature, is one of my very favorites. Which film was the first to win the Academy Award for Best Animated Feature? That's the question. Do you know the answer? Hello, good morning.
1: Hi, good morning.
0: Good morning.
1: The answer to the question would be Shrek.
0: That is correct. What song will you be choosing?
1: Demi Lovato, Give You a Heart to Break.
0: Thank you.
1: And if I can, I would like to send a special birthday greeting to Kevin Johnson, who is celebrating his birthday today.
0: Aw, that's so sweet. Greetings are coming from?
1: Nikki.
0: All right. Thank you for coming through. Have a good day.
1: You have a good day. Bye.
0: Bye-bye. And there you have it. If you didn't know, now you'd know. The film that was the first to win the Academy Award for Best Animated Feature would be Shrek, and that came out in the year 2001. I wasn't born yet, but I grew into loving the movie. All right, guys, here we go.

0: Here we go. Which producer is famous for the Wall of Sound? Which producer is famous for the Wall of Sound? That's our next question. Do you know the answer? Which producer is famous for the Wall of Sound? Come on guys, make an attempt. You can call us on the number 2271899 to give the answer, or send us a WhatsApp message on 6244805. Remind you guys again that our hopes and prayers go out there to the family and friends of those lost to sea, or lost out there on the river, and they haven't been found yet. As I was mentioning earlier, one of our players, Miss Jean, she's not gonna be here right now because she's praying and hoping for the return of her nephew. Yeah, he was on the manifest and he was on the boat yesterday. So she was really down this morning and it hurt my heart. But nevertheless, we're praying and hoping for the best. Good morning.
1: Hi, good morning. The answer to the question is, this is Phil Spector?
0: Yes, that is correct. Phil Spector is correct. What song do you be choosing?
1: Can you please choose one for me?
0: All right, no problem. Have a good day.
1: First time calling.
0: Aw, what's your name?
1: My name is Pamela from Suzai.
0: Oh, okay. I think you'll be one of my closest neighbors because I live Kurukururu.
1: Okay.
0: All right, have a good day.
1: Yeah, you have a good.
0: Look, you see, we make friends every day. And in order to make a friend, you have to be a friend. Or is in order to be a friend, you have to make a friend. Something of the sort. I can't remember how it goes, but it works hand in hand, vice versa. Nicosia was coming through with Norman Whitfield, but I'm sorry, no. That would have been incorrect. Ah, Wayne was coming through with Phil Spector also, but our new caller came through and she got through with it also. Just remind you guys of today's song selections. It's shorter than usual. We have Rihanna with Towards the Sun, Pink with Just Give Me a Reason, Charlie Puth with See You Again, Sam Smith with How Do You Sleep, and Demi Lovato with Give Your Heart a Break.

All right, guys, here's another question for you. Which medieval mood is equivalent to the white keys from D to D? Which medieval mood is equivalent to the white keys from D to D? I think you'd have to be a musician to know this one, or have studied music to know this one. Quite a peculiar name.

Come on, guys, make an attempt. You should know this one. Which medieval mood is equivalent to the white keys from D to D? Do you know the answer? I could tell you the answer, but what's the fun in that? Where can you find it? Remember, Google is our friend, and he should be able to help you. Which medieval mode is equivalent to the white keys from D to D? That's the question. Can you give the answer? You can call us at 2271899 to relay that answer, or send us a WhatsApp message on the number 624-4805. Also, don't forget you can send through your birthday greetings, anniversary greetings, milestone greetings, anything you want, just to make someone's day feel special.

0: Hello there.
1: Hi, good morning.
0: Good morning.
1: What does answer be Dorian Moore?
0: That is correct. What song will you be choosing?
1: Rihanna.
0: All right, thanks for coming through.
1: Thank you.
0: Dorian Mode. Yeah, so that is what it's called. So, in medieval times, there was the medieval mood that was equivalent to the white keys that we have now that were staged from D to D called Dorian Mode. So, if you didn't know, now you'd know. Good morning, Randy. Randy was coming through with Dorian also. And he's saying, morning, I'm late. Yes, but better late than never. And you came through just in time. If you're celebrating a birthday today, happy, happy birthday to you. If you're celebrating an anniversary, happy anniversary to you and your loved one.

0: Which operatic voice type lies between soprano and contralto? Which operatic voice type lies between soprano and contralto? So in between the two types of voices, there is there's one. So, which operatic voice types lies between soprano and contralto? Let's see, do we have some musicians in the building? I should say outside the building. Come on guys, give it your best shot. Remember, Google is your friend. Which operatic voice type lies between soprano and contralto? Aha! And if you didn't know, now you know. Randy comes through with mezzo. And yeah, if you didn't know, now you know. Mezzo, soprano, is actually between soprano itself and contralto. Got that one, Randy. Thanks for coming through. Don't forget our song selections for today. We have Rihanna with Towards the Sun, Pink with Just Give Me a Reason, Charlie Puth with See You Again, Sam Smith with How Do You Sleep, and Demi Lovato with Give Your Heart a Break. Oh, okay, Randy. Randy's saying that he sang soprano in a church choir, which is good. Haven't we all? I think I was second soprano. Yeah, not too sure. It's been a while. All right, guys, let's get a move on. Hello? Oh, we missed that call. All right, this one's easy. Which novel features the island of Neverland? Which novel features the island of Neverland? And just before you guys can answer, but you know what, you answer. I'll say who got it. Let me not be difficult. But yeah, I'm sending out belated birthday greetings to my Uncle German. And his son-in-law, Uncle Jerry, I should say. I was over by my aunt's for the weekend. That's basically where I spent my weekend. All weekend. And it was a blast. Celebrating two birthdays. My uncle and his son-in-law. So happy belated birthday to you guys. And I trust that you all are enjoying. Hello.
1: Hi,
0: good morning.
1: That novel is Peter and Wendy.
0: Pardon?
1: Peter and Wendy, that novel?
0: No, I'm sorry, you're close.
1: Okay, cool.
0: No problem. Oh my goodness. Hey, good morning, Salem. All right, taxi man Salim came in through. He's saying, hey, good morning. Good morning to you. It's been a while. We haven't heard from you. I trust that you'll have a good day and the work comes your way. Hello. Hello, Randy. This is not something to laugh about. So Randy's actually coming through with our answer. And he said, Peter Pan, not butter. I don't know why the nut butter had to be included, but yes, Peter Pan is correct. So the novel's name is actually Peter Pan, not Peter and Wendy. I'm sorry guys if that's what you were coming through with, but it's actually Peter Pan. Just the boy. Randy, where did the peanut butter come from? nevertheless, Wayne was coming through with Peter Pan also. And so was Miss Miss Kathleen, good morning. Oh my, she came in so quietly. She was saying Peter and Wendy also. Oh my goodness. Alright, we understand, Randy. So he's saying that nut butter, Peter Pan nut butter is his favorite. I'm sorry, I beg to differ. I cannot stomach peanut butter. I really can't. I don't know why. I have nothing against it. I'm not allergic to it. I just can't. Yes, I'm so sorry to disappoint you, Randy. So sorry. Anything else comes after. I just can't handle peanut butter. You gotta be like that kid. You know, spelling out Nutella and then he's like, peanut butter. I mean, it looks the same. But anyways, guys, thank you all so much for playing Quiz Catch with me this morning. Miss Kathleen came through. She said, good morning. Oh, good morning, love. But it's time for us to go. I don't know where our friend Sandy, our Angel, Miss Angela, Miss Nicole, Chrissy, Alex, I don't know where they are this morning. But I trust that they're safe and well, and we get to hear from them for the continuation, of this week. 9:51 on the clock. Stay tuned. Stay locked onto the station. And don't go anywhere. Yes, please don't. And just remember, guys, to keep our friends, family, all of those that you've known in your prayers. They're still rescuing a lot of people from yesterday's incident. So we hold them closely to our prayers and hearts, although we may not be related to them in some way. We may know them via Facebook or something that they have done. But let's hope that they return safely to their family and friends. Alright guys, stay tuned and stay locked on to the station and don't go anywhere.

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0: 10 hours 52 on the clock, guys, and this is the end of the mid-morning show. I trust that you guys enjoyed mid-morning delight this morning with your favorite morning friend, Fuchsia. 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

0: Hey everybody, it's Monday, July 20, 2026. We are so glad that you could join us. Special welcome to all of our friends over on 100.1 Vibes FM. I'm Darlene Harris, and today I am joined by Winsome Henry, and we've got Tevin Devine in. Very good morning to you both. How are you doing?
1: Good morning.
0: Okay, yeah, plan it. All right. Well, we're jumping right in. It's already 3 minutes past the top of the hour. I would say I hope you had a great weekend, but there's so much that happened over this weekend. I think we're all experiencing some mixed emotions today. Sure. And that's okay. Mm-hmm. Yep, that's okay, because I know, well, in my family, there were some moments of joy, some celebrations and things. But of course, as a nation, you know, we've experienced some less than perfect experiences or emotions. And of course, there was football as well on Saturday and Sunday. So lots of different emotions coming out of this weekend. And of course, you can feel free to share where you are today, how you're feeling today. But our topic for today, are you guys ready to jump in or no? You're not ready. You're shaking your head.
1: I'm not ready.
0: Not ready. All right. Well, we got to get into it anyway. And we'll let you know what that topic is in just a bit. But we are live on Facebook at NCN Guyana. You can give us a call on 227-1899. You can also reach out to us on WhatsApp, and that number is 624-4805. Mm-hmm. All right. Should referees rely more on technology for decisions, or does it spoil the game? So it's a bit of a spin-off from the football fever. Of course, we just wrapped up the 2026 World Cup. Listen, I don't even want to get into it. That's the truth.
1: It's not only you.
0: I know some people. I know some people are feeling a little sore today. But our topic for today, if you are a football fan, this one is definitely for you. Should referees rely more on technology for decisions, or does it spoil the game? We've got Tevin in, football fan.
2: Mm-hmm.
3: Yeah, sure.
0: Football enthusiast. So Tevin, this is definitely going to be you today. Mm-hmm. But you guys can feel free to come through and share your thoughts on this. And like I was saying, feel free to share your thoughts on how you're doing today, how you're feeling today. And of course, we're sending love and very warm thoughts and prayers to everybody who's experiencing some heavy emotions today. All right. So feel free to come through. Tevin, what's your take on this? Should referees rely more on technology, or does it actually spoil the game?
3: To me, I get it on a both levels of uh-huh. the scale.
0: Yeah,
3: because to me, as a football fan, sometimes you just want to relax and just watch the game. But every time the referee got to interrupt the game, go to VAR.
0: Listen, when
3: go
0: you're to making me laugh already.
3: When I go to the VAR, spending a couple minutes, well, then it just break the spirit in the football.
0: Mm.
3: You got to wait for a decision from a computer.
0: Yeah.
3: Just get on with it. Natural referee.
0: All right. Well, we've got a caller on the line. Good morning. Good morning.
4: Good morning, talented Tara.
0: How are you?
4: Well, I'm down.
0: I understand.
4: Can't write up today.
0: Yeah, I understand.
4: I'm mm-hmm. so involved in what happened there.
0: Yeah.
4: On Region 1 side there.
0: Yeah.
4: All right.
0: Are you a football fan?
4: No, I'm a cricket fan.
0: You're a
4: but
0: cricket
4: I,
0: man?
4: I do pay attention though.
0: Okay, did you pay attention to the World Cup at all this season?
4: No, not
0: just really?
4: The final.
0: Oh, my goodness. Mm-hmm. All right, where were you yesterday?
4: Home.
0: All right. All right. And you watched the match?
4: No, me TV ain't good.
0: Oh, my goodness.
4: Stop by them Chinese TV.
0: Okay. All right.
4: Them thing only working for 2-3 months, and they got through it to me.
0: Okay.
1: Oh my.
4: Can't walk up. Yeah.
0: All right. Well, we've got some cricket happenings as well. Of mm-hmm. course, the ODI series, of course, GSL coming up. And this week it starts.
4: Yes, yeah, I thought I would play with Fuchsia and get a ticket, but
0: oh,
4: I didn't get
0: through. Oh, my goodness. You didn't get through.
4: Yeah. All right. Better luck next time for me.
0: Absolutely. Thanks for coming through, Jameer.
4: No.
0: I was saying...
4: No. What? There's not a program.
0: There's not a program?
4: You asked if referee rely more on technology.
0: Yes. Should referees rely more on technology or does it spoil the game?
4: No, they should rely more on technology.
0: Huh, why do you say
4: that? Because they can't see everything from out there. Yeah, same thing with... This is why we just check with each other. Because when you're in it, you can't see it good. You just end up seeing somebody in the pavilion, see what you want to see. Yeah, so you rely on the third eye in cricket technology in the football.
0: Okay.
4: All right.
0: Thanks, Jameer. Thanks for coming through. All right, it's 11 hours 8. Should referees rely more on technology for decisions or does it spoil the game? What do you think? Coming out of his comment.
3: I mean, yes, the referees should rely as well on the technology because, like he said, your eyes can't see everything. But on the other hand,
0: if you just want to watch the game, you just want to have some fun, it kind of spoils it.
3: Yeah.
0: All right. What do you think about this, Winsome?
1: I think it should be a half and half.
0: 50-50.
1: Yeah,
0: there we go.
1: 50-50. Mm-hmm. Because, like, I mean, let's just say there was something. You know, everybody wouldn't be able to see it. I mean, the cameras can play back and rewind and slow down to see when the goal is being scored. But I understand Tevin is very impatient.
0: Oh, my goodness.
1: And he wouldn't want to wait until, you know, they actually confirm, well, this is a goal. Which would be good if you're voting, you're on a side of a team that actually scored, but you know there's a technicality with it. You would want to see them run back the cameras to see if they actually scored it.
3: I mean, I get an example about this same situation whereby Mbappe, he had to take a penalty. Well, they get called for a penalty, the referee give the penalty, and the VR staff saw something different. So they call the ref to the VR, and he take what, like, 5 to 10 minutes before he could decide if it's a penalty or not, and you could see the frustration in the players, like, bro, I'm already stepping up to take the penalty, like, and you just break my confidence. And he stepped up to take the penalty and he missed. So you could see the effect in it. So
0: Tevin, all right,
1: like, he's a player.
0: Is it impatience though, Tevin? Do you think that, and I mean, I hear the example that you're giving, but do you think this is a matter of impatience, or is it that as human beings, okay, we will miss some things?
3: That is true. As you and me, we will miss a lot. So maybe not impatient, but we could see that, I mean, not everything they should rely upon the technical part. It should be on-field decision, whereby when the referee give the decision, they should stick with it. And it should only go to the VR, like, for certain important, like, it must be something that actually need to the VR to go to.
0: So how do we decide then? Because, I mean, when the ref makes the decision, somebody's going to be upset.
3: The same way with the VR. When the VR make the decision, the other team will get upset as well.
0: Yeah.
3: You mean, you just give a goal and then it disallow. Because you take it to the VR and the VR disallow the goal.
0: Yeah.
3: So it break the confidence in the players again and they got to go again. It's a skill.
0: All right. Popskull is in. He says good morning and he sends through his emojis. We've got a caller on the line. Good morning. Good morning.
2: Hi, Tara.
0: Hey,
2: good morning.
0: Go ahead.
2: Yes, people must respect the referee rules that he makes, but the referee must pay attention to the technical

0: spoil the game? That's our topic for today. You can feel free to come through. We are live on Facebook at NCN Guyana. You can give us a call, 227-1899, and our WhatsApp number, 624-4805. Come through and let us know. Were you backing Spain yesterday? Are you feeling a little bit upset for that reason and maybe some other reasons? Come through and let us know how you're doing today. Should referees rely more on technology for decisions, or does it spoil the game? Tevin, do you play?
1: Yes, in and out.
0: Ah, I see. All right, who were you backing? Is that a rough question to ask today?
1: No.
0: All right.
1: I was backing Spain.
0: Ah. So, okay. Oh, so you're in an okay place today.
1: I'm in an okay place.
0: All right. We've got the numbers going up on Facebook. Thank you guys for coming through. You can feel free to share your thoughts on this as well. Should referees rely on technology for decisions? Or does it spoil the game? That's our topic for today. Calling all the football fans. And of course, if this is something that you feel very strongly about, we definitely want to hear from you. I would agree. I think it's something that's 50-50. But for me, where do you actually draw the line, right? Because the thing is, and I get it, you want to watch the game. You know, if something happens, you're feeling like, okay, this is unfair to this particular player or this particular team, especially if it's your team, and you really want to of course you want your team to win, right? But where do you actually draw that line? Because for some people, they might be feeling like, okay, the technology is going to capture what we can't see.
1: True.
0: And then for some people, you know, they might be feeling like this is unfair. We should just, you know, I mean, before technology, we were doing this very well. Mm-hmm. And, you know, well, we've got Buddy B. He says, blessings, everyone. Wishing you all a blessed and productive week. Let's also remember that our nation needs our prayers at this time. Mm-hmm. Thanks for that, Buddy B. And of course, he's sending through his flag emojis and the praying hands. And of course, we're not ignoring what has been happening over this weekend. But of course, football was definitely one of the things. And I saw quite a few jerseys on the road on yesterday. So, yeah.
2: Oh, wow.
0: We're not ignoring all that happened over the weekend, but this is what we're talking about today. Should referees rely more on technology for decisions, or does it spoil the game? Buddy B, are you a football fan? If you are, feel free to share your thoughts on this. And of course, you can come through by giving us a call or sending us a message on WhatsApp as well. Mm-hmm. All right, Tevin, any thoughts at this point? Do you feel like, because I feel like you started off by saying no technology, but is your thought on this changing a bit?
1: Not really.
0: Are you saying we should do away with that altogether?
1: Mm-hmm. No, not really, because okay. In certain position whereby the ref will need, like I said earlier, they will need the VAR to decide on certain stuff. Mm-hmm. But I still think that when a referee make an on-field decision, it should take something very much more important before you head into the VAR. I saw a meme on Facebook going around that people were saying like football get turned to a so technical thing now, they don't even need a ref because everything they go to the technical part for now.
0: Mm-hmm. Yeah. And yeah.
1: It just make me laugh because like when you watch throughout this whole FIFA the World Cup.
0: Yeah.
1: Every minute they just run into the VAR. If a referee make an on-field decision, then you should stick with the on-field decision.
0: All right, let's take this caller. Good morning.
3: And a very special good morning to you. Also to you, Kevin. Kevin, I know you're a cricket fan, just like I am, and also a football fan. Yes, we should rely on RV, right? Cameras. But it takes a time for the players to get intact and also the score. It also sends a message. So the room, forget the score so that the coaches

0: get yourself organized. Right, Kevin? I'm with you 100%. I was back in Argentina. Sorry that your team has lost it.
1: My goodness.
0: I'm still with you. Yeah. Right? But back in the days, we used to rely on scoreboard.
2: Mm-hmm. Mm-hmm.
0: Yes, and scoreboard was heavily 100% accuracy. Right? I don't know why to get rid of scoreboards. Right? And now we rely on RV cameras. Mm. It's heavy for us, Kevin.
3: Yep.
0: And it's tough on our hands. So it's kind of like when somebody passed away and it feel it within our hearts. Yeah. But the player, tap up to the player. But when it's time to give a halftime pitch off, we still got to rely on RV because we want to make sure that the player's getting what he deserves and the team getting what they deserve. Kevin, big up yourself, bye.
2: All right, thank you so much. Oh my goodness. Tevin, what are your thoughts?
3: He made a good point there. So, I mean, he was saying that we need the on-field, the VAR on-field decision, but he was making an example with cricket and football. And it's, to me, I can't compare the two sports because cricket is more relaxed sport than football. Football is basically running every minute, running, running. So, as a football player, you know when you're running and you stop. When you run, your body be heated. Mm-hmm. And when you stop and you wait and you pause, your body cools down. And it take a time for catch back that form again, for keep going. So that's why on when it comes to football and VAR, it's a different type of something to cricket.
2: Yeah.
3: Which cricket now, you could relax. Because you're just standing up with a bat and you only runs, making runs.
2: That's an interesting point. Yeah.
3: So football is a continuously running activity. So it's two different things when it comes to the VAR stuff and the technical part.
2: Yeah.
3: So cricket, on the other hand, now, they could relax while they're making a decision. On football now, the players just want to get on with it. They just want to get on.
2: Yeah. All right. Let's take this caller. Good morning.
0: Yes, it's me again, Kevin. I am a girl, right?
3: Yes,
0: but I love sports. I used to play the hardest game in Guyana, rugby. I used to play for Guyana.
2: Ah.
0: GDF. Yes, I am a sports person. But as Kevin says, cannot compare cricket to football.
2: Mm-hmm.
0: Yes, football, you have to use muscles. Cricket is hand muscles. You knock a six, you stand up and watch your shot.
3: Yeah.
0: Football, you on the wing side, you got to kick and got to be accurate for the net. If the goalie does not plunge the way it's supposed to plunge, God have mercy on your team. Right, Kevin?
3: Yeah.
0: So we need to stand up and let, you know, the coaches know that, hey, we with them. You understand? They have a tough thing out there, you know, Kevin.
3: Yeah.
0: Standing there as a coach, you got to make sure you're accurate. And giving a player a red card or a yellow card, it's be a tough decision from your heart. Not being harsh to that player.
3: Yeah.
0: So, stand up. Pick up yourself, Kevin. I'm a woman.
3: Sorry about that.
0: That's okay.
2: All right. Thank you for coming through. Well, it's 11 hours 21 already. Should referees rely more on technology for decisions, or does it spoil the game? That's what we're talking about today. You two can come through and share your thoughts on this hot off the World Cup fever. And in other news, there was the first halftime show this year for the FIFA World Cup. I found that so interesting, actually. Did you get a chance to see that?
3: No, I didn't have a chance to see the halftime show.
2: It was a 12-minute halftime show and featured Shakira, Madonna, Justin Bieber, BTS, and Coldplay.
4: Yes, I love Coldplay. That's my favorite band.
2: Yeah. All right, we've got another caller on the line. Good morning. Good morning.
5: Good morning, Tara.
2: Hey, Jameer.
5: I just called in to say at the halftime, I like Madonna.
2: Oh, I see.
5: Yes, it is nice. Which is a song.
2: Oh, very good.
5: She entertainment as well, no? Yeah.
2: All right.
5: Big up to Madonna. Yeah.
2: Big up to Madonna. All right, Tamir, thanks for coming through. Yeah, what do you guys think about that? What do you think about this? Because when I first heard of this, I'm like, wait, a halftime show for World Cup finals? That's kind of crazy, you know?
3: Mm-hmm. That's a nice addition.
2: Yeah.
3: Nice addition.
2: All right, you guys can come through and let us know your thoughts on that as well. Do you think there should be a halftime show? Did you watch it? What did you think about it? And of course, sharing your thoughts all around that. What are topics? Should referees rely on technology for decisions, or does it spoil the game? What do you think?
4: Well, to be honest with you, I think that in all fairness, because let's just say you're on a team and you might think, somebody might say, oh, the referee like this team more, so he always giving this team the shots and the points and all that. So eliminate that until for both teams to have trust in the referee, then I think, yes, technology should be involved. And I think there is more fairness to it. Because if the referee makes a call and let's just say the players aren't satisfied the spectators, they're not satisfied with the call, they can run the VDR and see, you know, what really happened in order to make a decision.
2: How would you respond to that, Tevin?
3: Like I was saying, the VAR should only come to me. Like, I keep sticking to my decision, like I was saying.
2: Okay.
3: Just certain stuff. I mean, when it comes to on-field decision with the offside, I don't think they should keep using the technical part of that. They should stick to the refereeing for that, because as we see, when it go to the offside with the technical part of that, you could be a simple toe across the line, and they call it an offside and disallow the goal. So
2: yeah,
3: there shouldn't be something, an issue. Like, to me, an offside should basically, it's the rule of football, but me personally, I would say the offside should be like, if
2: your personal rule,
3: like majority of your body should be over the line before it should be offside.
4: Is a toe,
3: exactly. But I mean,
4: it conks, it's a part of a body.
3: Not just a part of me, like majority of your body should be over the line. Like, okay. for example, when it comes to a goal, the ball, the whole entire ball should go across the line before it become a goal. Not half the ball, not part of the ball. So you understand what I'm saying?
2: Yeah.
3: So when it comes to the offside line, first, before it had this whole in the VAR and stuff.
2: Yeah.
3: I mean, when the referee on the linesman, once they see something, they call it offside.
2: Yeah.
3: But no, it could be a simple little tiny finger, toe across the line, and they go to the VAR, it's going to be offside. I mean,
2: some people might say that's fair.
4: Yeah. Or is Tevin trying to say that the technology makes the game a bit more sensitive?
3: Yeah, like, I mean, it make to me just boring, bro. Like, not every little thing you should call.
2: Oops.
3: Like,
4: relax.
2: Relax. I mean, if the World Cup is on the line, you know,
3: a lot of people was arguing something like that. Yeah, when it was the Portugal and Colombia game, when the guy too, for example, like was over the line, and his goal got disallowed for draw the game, and people were not for draw the game, to win the game. And the Colombia fan was arguing about it, and upset about it, like why they couldn't allow the goal, and you know, so it's like, come on.
2: All right, let's take this caller. Oops. All right, feel free to call us again, 227-1899. Of course, you can reach out to us on WhatsApp as well, 624-4805. Good morning.
0: Yes, Kevin, it's me again. I love chatting with you. You and I are together with sports. All the ladies sitting there, they are sports person too. But you and I, boy, we can make a team. What you said just now, I would second you. You said halftime, right? Halftime, we rely on halftime because of maybe an injury from a player, right? So if they should get a halftime. But too much halftime sometimes kills the game, right? And also the RV, come back to the RV, Kevin, you and I. So when they look up, they want to make sure, as you said, a third eye. because they cannot just rely on just one eye. The RV is there to give us accuracy to make sure that the score is accurate for every team. So make sure if they should give a kickoff or not. The guy on the wing, he's a bad person. So we got to look out for him. Mm-hmm. That's why RV comes in. And also, Kevin, you're a smart guy. Listening, you guy. I got you. Thank you.
2: Thanks for coming through. All right, 11 hours 28. Should referees rely on technology for decisions, or does it spoil the game? That's what we're talking about today. And you know the ways to reach us. We're live on Facebook. You can give us a call or send us a message or a voice note. Good morning. Good morning.
6: Hi, good morning to all you guys.
2: How are you?
6: I'm fine, thank you. And I must say, you guys are doing a wonderful job.
2: Oh, appreciate that so much.
6: Just contributing to your topic.
2: Go right ahead.
6: All sports have rules.
2: Mm-hmm.
6: Right? Because the rules come about that the right winner must be the right winner.
2: Mm.
6: So technology make it so easy.
2: Mm.
6: Right? On making everything right. Because years ago, when they didn't have no technology, a lot of people get robbed into making crucial decisions.
2: Mm-hmm. Mm-hmm.
6: Yeah, so helping the social media, helping to do these technical stuff, to review them, that's the way to go.
2: Hmm.
6: And that's the honest way.
2: Hmm.
6: Right? And simply when somebody wrong play you,
2: mm-hmm.
6: the yellow card is used, and the red card where you get Duke to come out of the field. So the level of performance in the sports, they're dealing with honesty, and the right winner gonna be the right winner. Because referee, umpires, everybody make mistakes. Right? And simple like in athletics.
2: Mm-hmm.
6: Your foot might go over the finish line,
2: mm-hmm.
6: but then the world ruling in athletics is that your torso have
2: right.
6: to cross the finish line first.
2: Right.
6: So even as your foot go across the line, you're not the winner.
2: Mm-hmm.
6: The person with the torso over the line is the winner.
2: Yeah.
6: Oh, well, that's my little contribution. Thank you.
2: Thank you so much. Thanks for coming through. All right. And that's an interesting one. Actually, when you look at races, you notice that the athletes will lean their body forward,
7: yeah.
2: right? So that their torso is actually the first part over. So that was a good point. But the thing is, I wanted to ask him, actually, what would you say to somebody who says, well, this is just sucking the life out of the game? Right? Mm-hmm. Because the thing is, and you made a great point, Tevin, when you said, you know, football is an active game.
7: Exactly.
2: The whole atmosphere, when a goal is scored, and everybody's celebrating and everything, and then you just have to pause for 5-10 minutes to figure out if this is actually, you know, what you thought it was. So I think it's an interesting discussion, I would say, because, and he's saying the emphasis should be on the truth. Honestly, what's happening here? What's the actual result here? And for some people, they might be saying, well, that's a small thing. That shouldn't even be up for consideration. What do you say?
3: And the funny part about technical stuff,
2: mm-hmm, mm-hmm.
3: if you're a technical person, you know you could adjust stuff. So it's a funny thing about that. So you don't know what's going on behind the screens. That's just an example of something. This is what I'm saying. This is why I was against it. Because I know you can easily go on a computer and
2: manipulate.
3: Exactly. Because computer brains and...
2: Wait, what are you trying to say here, Tevin?
3: I'm not trying to say anything. I just say that. I mean, we don't know what's going on behind the screen. And we all know sports is a money-making stuff. So
2: okay.
3: Let's just put that to bed.
2: Okay.
4: Yeah.
2: All right. Auntie Ruby's in. She says, good morning. She says, prayers for all those families who are... Yeah. for prayers for all of those families who are sad, one love. And she says, especially that mom with seven children, looking at her made me cry. Yeah. Thanks for that, Auntie Ruby. She says she sent a sticker. It says the greatest privilege God has given us is the freedom to approach him at any time. And of course, as a nation, this is a moment where we're all in prayer. We're all reflecting because, I've heard so many stories of persons who knew somebody or had maybe a close encounter. I was listening to somebody yesterday who someone wanted to send a package to Port Kaituma. And, you know, when they arrived, the gate was already closed, right? But the person was really adamant that this thing needed to get to, you know, the destination. And well, it's just things, right? Thankfully, it's just things. And those things are can't be found now. But it's such a close call because that person could have been on that boat, right? And so, you know, we're feeling as a nation, we're feeling all types of emotions today. So thanks for coming through, Auntie Ruby. We've got a caller on the line. Good morning.
7: Hi, Sarah.
2: Hey, Jameer.
7: Two little fine things.
2: Go ahead.
7: I'm really sorry for the mother indeed who lost them several children. Yes, but I hear afterward that she find four of them and I'm so happy.
2: Yeah.
7: I had a joy of tears then. When I hear that she find four.
2: Yeah.
7: And Madonna, the reason why I like she is because she vice surprised me.
2: I didn't expect
7: to hear what I hear in there.
2: I got action with you, man. Is what is this?
7: Don't find some even better than before. Yeah.
2: All right. Thanks, Jameer.
7: Winsome.
4: And Kevin,
7: yeah.
2: All right. Yeah, well, today's conversation is quite an interesting one because we're talking about several things today. But our topic is, should referees rely more on technology for decisions, or does it spoil the game? And of course, coming out of the World Cup, of course, we're talking about football, but of course, cricket also came up, athletics, and like one of our callers was saying, each sport has its rules. And of course, if you get down to it, you want to make sure that the decisions that are being made actually honor what the truth is, right? What the honest result is. But then, are we getting too technical?
3: You think so? Getting too much of technical stuff with this into sports, not just football, but sports in the whole.
2: Yeah. We're getting too technical.
3: Yep.
2: Yeah. So I think part of what we're talking about today is the use of technology actually taking the joy and the life out of the sports that we play? That's what we're talking about. Feel free to share your thoughts. We've got a caller. Good morning.
8: Good morning to you, Tara. This is Mr. Grant here.
2: Hey, Mr. Grant. How are you?
8: And also, not too bad, also a former bantamweight boxing champion of this country. And let me say this. As with respect to the topic, I heard you spoke about referee. Well, in my opinion, let me say this: in most cases you have more than one referee, whereby you would have a neutral referee and a referee overlook. You know, in other words, both of them are neutral, but one can't see everything. So the bottom line is that one would actually subscribe to one, right? As, you know, not really a substitute, but he would subscribe. He would see what the one won't see. You understand? So a neutral and, you know, thing. So in my opinion, with the top, I mean, I'm a boxer, as I said, a former national champion. And with respect to refereeing, I know that the referees are trained to referee, okay? They are trained, you know. Mm-hmm. Not anybody would take the referee. The referee are trained. And they have actually, they use the initiative in terms of the rules of the game.
2: Mm-hmm.
8: Whatever. You understand?
2: Mm-hmm.
8: So, at this point, I'd like to say kudos to referee. And referee are trained person. And I would not at no time underestimate or criticize the referee.
2: Mm-hmm.
8: It's a job. You are doing your job. I am doing my job. Okay?
2: Right.
8: And in all due respect, you wouldn't want somebody to criticize you, what you were doing. You understand what I'm saying? You're trained. No, I mean that is fact. I mean, we have to be realistic.
2: Yeah.
8: You understand? You know, I'm an architect,
2: mm-hmm.
8: and I know what I have to do. You know what, you are a journalist. You know what you have to do. You understand? And
2: right.
8: You will do it to the best of your ability.
2: Mm-hmm.
8: And I don't like the idea of pulling down people, you know, and things like that.
2: Hmm.
8: You know, so I want to thank you, though. It's a nice topic. And let me say, you are a person, you have a vision, and you are a person with reason. Yeah, and I'm very pleased to speak with you. You understand?
2: All right, Mr. Grant.
8: Yeah, you're on your team, so to speak, right? You're on your team.
2: Thank you so much.
8: I want to thank you and manage and respect all the time.
2: All the time, thank Mr. You. Grant. Thank you for coming thank through. You.
8: You're welcome.
2: All right, 11 hours 38. Should referees rely more on technology for decisions, or does it spoil the game? Really solid point. Of course, referees are trained professionals. They're not just running out onto the field and seeing what's up. We've got another caller on the line. I'll give you a moment to respond to it, Tevin, but let's take this one. Good morning. Good morning.
9: Hello. Hi, this is a guy that called earlier.
2: Mm-hmm.
9: I might sound a little bit husky, but I have a little fresh cold I'm battling.
2: Ah, all right.
9: All right, I'm coming to add something more.
2: Go ahead.
9: People need to realize that in all sports, the athlete, the boxer, the cricketer, the footballer mm-hmm. is the star of the day. And when you is a sportsman or a sportswoman in any field, you want an accurate decision, an honest decision, so you could move on to know if you do better or if you do worse, or you mm-hmm. have to go back to the drawing board.
2: Mm-hmm.
9: So the sport at the end of the day is not a spectator sport.
2: Mm-hmm.
9: Those athletes, I'm going to use, no, sports person. No sports person is the star of the day.
2: Mm-hmm.
9: So we need to respect the talent, the physical, the skill, the strength, and everything.
2: Mm-hmm.
9: Thank you.
2: All right. Thank you for coming through.
9: Mm.
2: 11 hours 40. Should referees rely more on technology for decisions, or does it spoil the game? That's what we're talking about today. Manny is in. He says, referee... What? Referee caught cramps in the final? Okay. Thank you so much for coming through, Manny. If this is your first time, please let us know that it is. And we thank you so much for your comment as well. Tevin, what are your thoughts?
3: To the first person that called, the first guy,
2: mm-hmm,
3: he made
2: Mr.
3: a good point. He made up a good point that
2: yeah.
3: these referees are trained professionals mm-hmm. in the job.
2: Mm-hmm. Yep.
3: They train for these stuff. So when they make the, this is why I was saying, when the referee make the on-field decision,
2: mm-hmm.
3: we should appreciate their decision. We as the player, now, on the other hand, we know that we want a fair game, we want the right decision, and these stuff. But
2: mm-hmm.
3: if we are professional, the referee are professional too.
2: Yeah.
3: And if they make a decision, we should stick to that.
2: Hmm.
3: And when you go to the VAR now, or you go back to the replay and you see all the mistakes the referee make,
2: mm-hmm.
3: you understand that the referee are human beings just like you.
2: Mm-hmm.
3: They can make mistakes.
2: Mm-hmm. Yeah.
3: So, like I said, we should find a way in balancing the with the VAR and mm-hmm. the referee on field decision. Mm-hmm. They should find a balance.
2: All right. Yeah, I find it so interesting because, of course, Mr. Grant was saying, you know, if you're doing a job, you do it to the best of your ability.
3: Exactly.
4: Yeah.
2: And I think that's where, and I hear your point, I hear that point, but I think that's where for some people they might think, well, that's exactly the point. That's mm-hmm. why you have technology, because as human beings, we are prone to err at some point.
3: Yep.
2: So for those tough decisions, instead of putting that, that, I guess, pressure on the ref as a human being who's trained, and we get that, you know, and especially in those tough moments. Hey, this is the World Cup comes up every 4 years. You know what I mean? So for those tough decisions, even if it is a toe, you know, that we're considering here, I think there's value in both sides of this argument. That's what I'm saying. Let's take this caller. Good morning. Good morning.
10: Yes, good morning, Tara.
2: Hey, Jameer.
10: Two fast ones.
2: Uh-huh.
10: I do agree with Mr. Grant here. They're trained people.
2: Mm-hmm.
10: But who does train them, and what they're training for? What degree is they training? What you train for, and who trained them? And here now, as we should rely on them,
2: uh-huh.
10: It had to got a lot of distrust. This is why they come up with cameras.
2: Hmm.
10: I understand.
2: Hmm.
10: Yeah. If they were so good on the train, we wouldn't have looked for third eye.
2: Hmm.
10: It got to be something make the third eye come into play.
2: Hmm.
10: Yeah.
2: Right.
10: And who really trained them?
2: Oh my goodness.
10: And we call it really.
2: All right. Thanks, Jameer.
10: Uh-huh. Yeah.
2: All right. Jameer's making us think and chuckle at the same time. But I do see where he's coming from, especially with that second point. There has to have been a reason why technology was introduced, mm-hmm. you know? All right, let's take this caller. Good morning.
11: Hello.
2: Hello.
11: The topic very interesting. I call again.
2: Mm-hmm.
11: My name is Corwin. I just heard in your name before. Corwin,
2: no worries.
11: Is my name.
2: Hey, Corwin.
11: Yeah. I just asking question,
2: uh-huh.
11: right? I just want to answer, give him an answer.
2: Go right ahead.
11: The coaches, most of the coaches, the umpire, the referees, it come from a sports background. They were sports people themselves.
2: Mm-hmm.
11: I myself is a coach. Mm-hmm. I'm an athletic coach.
2: Mm-hmm.
11: I am a current athlete as well.
2: Ah.
11: Right? We do courses. To be official,
2: mm-hmm.
11: mentally, physically, everything, and coaching to get a coaching certificate and to be a coach or a few or anything.
2: Mm-hmm.
11: It's not an easy course you have to do. It's like an exam.
2: Mm-hmm.
11: You get certificate. This for life. Now the advancing age the advancing age is technology, right? So you have to work with technology, because even all these laptops and these things come out, you have to work to make it work easier.
2: Mm.
11: But most people who just like to go sports and watch, or to just from family member, they won't see the essence of the sport.
2: Hmm. Yeah.
11: And the camera there is to be honest. It's to give an honest decision, because our naked eye can fool us. Now, if you get a race and four person come to the finish line at the same time,
2: mm-hmm.
11: the camera is there to help you to see who four stars so pass the line.
2: Mm-hmm.
11: Same thing with the football, the offside. There's a mark there on the camera showing the offside area.
2: Mm-hmm.
11: No part of your body is supposed to pass that mark.
2: Mm-hmm.
11: Whether your hand, your toe, nobody's supposed to pass. If you pass that mark, it's not a goal. And the only thing could help you is the cameras.
2: Hmm. All right.
11: Right? So to the guy there coaching in any sports, or umpire refereeing, is a very serious and technical course, and you can fail the course as well too. You have to be educated.
2: Mm-hmm.
11: Next thing, being a coach or referee or umpire, you have to be teacher, doctor, nurse, police, everything you gotta be. Even financial minister. Right? It's not easy.
2: Yeah.
11: It's not easy. I am a coach, and it don't be easy on me. But the love of the sports is what make you want to become a coach and professionalize yourself.
2: Yeah.
11: Thank you.
2: Thank you so much for coming through. Yeah, and you know, it's such a good point, actually. It takes love of the sport And it's not just, well, I'll hold the thought. We've got another caller. Good morning.
0: Yes, it's me again, Kevin. Kevin, I love chatting with you. Girls, don't feel no way.
2: No worries.
0: Although I am a girl.
2: No right? worries, no worries.
0: As a former rugby player, mm-hmm. you have to rely on the RV. Mm-hmm. As the caller just now, I second it. It's a tough game. And the decision that the coaches have to make, sometimes they cannot make it on their own. Mm-hmm. The RV is there to help them in any decision or important making. As the guy says just now, I would like to quote one part of what he said. He said, when a player go over the other side, it's not redeemable as a goal. That's true. Mm-hmm. If they did not have third eye, as Kevin loved to say, RV, we would not know that. Would you, Kevin? No, we wouldn't. So we have to rely on RV. As you see, the coaches make decisions. And another thing I would like to touch on fast, Kevin. I was listening to you. You mentioned the cameras. Yes, cameras can fool you from front. What about the man at the back? Mm. Right? Mm. We don't know what is going on there. It can look like we're getting the right decision. But when you come off the field, we have to sit down, go to the drawing board, and see where wrong scoring, wrong decision making, and everything. Do the player get paid after wrong decisions? Kevin, let me know. Because I think I was wrong deal by touching them. So trust me. And Mr. Grant, good day to you. And also Jameer, good day to you. And other callers. Kevin, I'm waiting on your call.
2: Thank you so much for coming through. All right, it's 11 hours 49. Tevin, you got to respond.
3: I mean, like they said, I'm not downplaying the VAR or anything. I mean, as a player, you will want the right decision. So I'm not downplaying the VAR or anything. So don't get me wrong on that point of view. I'm not downplaying. I'm just saying, if you're a player and you're playing a physical football game, I'm not put aside the other sport, but football.
2: In particular.
3: Exactly. I mean, it's a continuous going game. And if you're using the VR, I think they should find a way whereby it can be more faster. Because a lot of time you find a player getting frustrated. I mean, as players, you'll be like, yeah, you want the right decision. But on the other hand, when you have to keep waiting for a good period of time before you can start back a game to see if your goal is allowed or disallowed, it kind of brings that frustration. It could break you mentally. It could change the whole physical game. Because one time you could playing good, and then this whole thing stop, and then you got to start over your break spirit. You got to find back the whole thing. So I'm not breaking down the whole VAR stuff. I think it's good because, and it's not, and for answer Jameer about the first when you asked the question,
2: about
3: the VAR as well. I mean, it's not basically because of the mistakes the Murphy making. They're trained. Everybody's human being, yes. But I think it's because we're developing and we see that we, as we get older, technology is getting more advanced.
2: Yeah.
3: So that's why it was these technology was in place in all sports or so, because time's expanding.
2: Yeah.
3: It have to go into football, not be just because of the mistake the referee making or anything.
2: All right.
3: Even if the referee wasn't making mistakes, I think this point in time they will still have VAR at the point in time, because as we can see, technical is what is it? As
2: yeah. The world is advancing
3: exactly
2: in that direction.
3: Technology is everything now.
2: Yeah. All right. Interesting points. Should referees rely on technology for decisions, or does it spoil the game? 11 hours 51, so we're winding down. Google says to get certified as a coach or a referee, you must apply directly through the governing body of that specific sport or profession. And the process typically involves registering, completing a mix of different types of training, and logging practical experience as well as passing rules and physical assessment. So it is a rigorous process through which referees go through. Right here in Guyana, there are opportunities for you to be trained. Of course, we had one of our callers come through and talk about that. Outside of the world of football, persons close to me have also gone through this type of training. Like I was saying, it does come from a love of whichever sport. And sometimes it's not necessarily a player, but just somebody who is very, very interested in the sport and all of those technicalities, the rules and things. So it definitely comes from a love. Let's take this caller. Good morning. Good morning.
12: Hey, good morning, Tara.
2: Hey, Jameer.
12: Thanks for pulling that one up.
2: No worries.
12: I always thinking that a coach is only about having sports background all the time, you know? I didn't ever pay attention.
2: We live and learn.
12: All of that.
2: Yep.
12: Thanks for pulling it up.
2: You are very welcome.
12: I give Tevin 5 stars there just now.
2: There we go.
12: Yeah, 5 stars, right, Tevin?
13: Yeah, no problem.
12: And big up to that lady that healed me up just now. That wonderful vibe.
2: All right,
12: dear. I like the way that you speak. She takes your time on things.
2: Mm-hmm.
12: Yeah.
2: All right, dear. Thanks for coming through. All right, 11 hours 53. We've got some comments over on WhatsApp as well as Facebook. Manny comes back through. He says, good morning. Thoughts and prayers for the families. And he also says the ball has a sensor inside that detects offside and touch. We've got some comments on WhatsApp. This person says, good morning, guys. Technology is the fine print that people usually overlook. It brings fairness and clarity to the game. Technology is the way to go. This person says, good morning. My contribution to the topic, everything has an advantage and disadvantage. I wasn't feeling this World Cup 2026. Congratulations to Spain. Have a blessed day. Is it that Spain wasn't your team? All right. Sorry, but they weren't feeling the World Cup this year, and that's all right. Thank you so much for all of the comments. I think this is a great place for us to pull it in, though. Winsam, what have you taken away from our conversation today?
4: We need to have a balance in
2: this. Yeah, and I feel like that goes.
4: And
2: yeah.
4: And I understand that Tevin may feel as though it's because people don't trust the referees totally, and you want them to have their, you know, their spotlight to shine because they've been through the training, you know, and it's only fair. Yeah, but still, we need technology so we can have total fairness.
2: I feel like that's a life lesson. And for some people in general, when it comes to technology, it's like there's sometimes a fear or a some type of consternation. But the idea is that we were doing well without this all along. And we don't know what challenges this brings with it. We don't know if we should trust this. But I think in general, balance is a life lesson. And so that's definitely something I'll take away. Tevin, your thoughts?
13: Just a funny joke.
2: All right. Okay.
13: Soon, they won't need referee.
2: Oh, no. I don't know how funny it so is, though.
4: We'll be doing robots.
13: Because, no, not that the robot, the technical. The technology now.
4: Well, have a smart football.
13: Because now, first time the football wasn't smart, now the football is smart. Like, as the person said,
2: smart
13: they
2: football.
13: They have a chip inside the football that can identify if it touch the ball.
2: Yeah.
13: If the ball this or that. So, it's like, everything is just developing, and technology is the way to go, so. It is what it is at the end of the day.
2: But yeah.
13: Referees. I was just trying to back up the referees saying that.
2: Absolutely.
13: They know they've been through the training.
2: Mm-hmm. Yeah.
13: They deserve to make the decision as well, you know, and not just keep running to the VAR. But big up to the VAR.
2: Yeah.
13: <That's> the
2: All right. Whichever side of the coin you land on this one, of course, it's been a rich conversation today, and hoping that for those whose team did not win the cup this year, well, See you in 2030. We're going to have another great topic lined up for you tomorrow at 11 hours, and we look forward to hearing from you then. You can feel free to come through, and of course, please do take care of yourselves and your loved ones. Bye-bye.

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2: With the news, I'm Nicasio Logan. Good day. President Dr. Irfan Ali is in Port Kaituma today meeting with persons who were rescued, as well as relatives of those still missing from the MV Barima tragedy. The search and rescue operation for passengers of the capsized MV Barima is ongoing, with authorities insisting that every available effort is being made to locate those still unaccounted for. This operation is being spearheaded by Prime Minister Mark Phillips. Meanwhile, 67 people have been rescued and two female adults have been confirmed dead. Public Works Minister Juan Edgell said he was outraged after authorities discovered that several rescued passengers were not listed on the vessel's official manifest, describing the omission as a criminal act that severely compromised rescue efforts. The minister said rescuers had initially been searching for the 133 people listed on the official manifest. However, the discovery that some survivors were never recorded means authorities can no longer determine the exact number of people who were on board. A fire broke out on the upper floor of a building at 216 South Road, Lacytown, Georgetown this morning, prompting a response from the Guyana Fire Service. The ground floor of the building houses an auto sale business, while the upper floor was reportedly occupied by tenants. The occupants were alerted and managed to escape the building as firefighters worked to contain the blaze, preventing it from spreading to nearby properties, some of which received minor damages. In Trinidad and Tobago, police seized 345 firearms over the past 7 months, with pistols accounting for the largest number of weapons found. Data obtained by Guardian Media shows that officers recovered 192 pistols between January 1 and July 16. Police also recovered 65 revolvers, 38 shotguns, 25 rifles, 23 homemade shotguns, and 2 submachine guns. And internationally, Andy Burnham of the Labour Party has been appointed the United Kingdom's 7th Prime Minister in a decade. He has promised to focus more clearly on issues people care about, such as the cost of living crisis and poorly performing services. Burnham succeeded Keir Starmer, who in his farewell speech outside 10 Dowding Street said, "His work is done." And that's the news to the moment. I am Nicasio Logan.
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Let us sound of East meets Western on Monday. It's July 20, 2026. Sigo Bin here. Welcome to the Sigo Show. Hope you all had a nice weekend. Enjoying your Monday so far. Nice and sunny on the outside. So wherever you are, hello to each and every one of you. It's lunchtime. I hope you have something healthy to eat for lunch today. Driving along, be very careful. Whatever your mode of transport, be very, very careful. And if it's your special day today, congratulations. Wishing you all the best.

you take good care. So much happening. So all those of you in mourning who have lost a loved one, my deepest sympathies, thoughts and prayers are with you all. So is that tragedy. You all taking it easy, Guyana. It is 12 hours 9. I'm gonna get it started with something from David Rodder.

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1: With the news at this time, I am Kieran Moria. The death toll in the MV Barima tragedy has risen to 10 after 8 more bodies were recovered during Monday's search and rescue operation. The government, in a statement, said that as of 12:35 p.m., rescuers had recovered 8 bodies during the day's operation, bringing the total number of confirmed bodies recovered since the incident to 10. The Maritime Rescue Coordination Center deployed 13 search assets from First Light as the operation entered its third day. Authorities said the identification process will involve relatives and will be carried out at the Saudi hospital. Meanwhile, President Dr. Efren Ali visited Mabaruma Region 1 to meet with persons who were rescued as well as the relatives of those still missing. He also visited survivors receiving medical treatment at Mabaruma Hospital. The president said the government will continue to work closely with every affected family, providing the necessary support and assistance during this difficult period. The Ministry of Human Services and Social Security has launched an extensive psychosocial response to support survivors of the MV Barima tragedy and families anxiously awaiting news of loved ones still missing. Minister Dr. Vindya Prasad said psychologists, social workers and child protection officers have been deployed to Regions 1 and 2 to provide emotional support and counseling as the tragedy unfolded. Dr. Prasad acknowledged that many families are still enduring uncertainty as rescue efforts continue. And now for news in the region. St. Lucia's Prime Minister Philip J. Peer has extended condolences to the families of two women ages 21 and 25 years old who lost their lives in a fatal marine collision on Saturday night. In a statement issued on Sunday, Peer said he was profoundly saddened by the tragedy which occurred at about 11:55 p.m. on Saturday in the waters off Anse-Cochon and involved two vessels. According to the Royal St. Lucia Police Force, preliminary investigations indicate that the two vessels were heading in opposite directions when they collided, leaving two people dead, 14 injured, and a search and rescue underway for two who are still missing. And internationally, at least 25 people have been killed as floods and landslides hit across north and northeastern India, local officials reported. Several incidents were reported over the weekend in Indian-administered Kashmir and the northeastern state of Nagaland following days of torrential monsoon rain. In Kashmir, rain-related incidents killed at least 15 people, with several others reported missing, while in Nagaland, multiple landslides triggered by persistent rains killed 9 people. And that's the news at the moment. I am Kieran Moria.
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2: 15 hours 32. 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
0: All members of parliament, especially those residing out of Georgetown, are advised that there will be a sitting of the National Assembly on Monday, July 27, from 14 hours in the Dome of the Arthur Chung Conference Center, Liliendale, Greater Georgetown. It is 16 hours 5 on this lovely Monday afternoon. It's the 20th of July. Hope you're having a really nice day today. But of course, I'm doing it a little different today. Yes, anyway, let's continue. We've got more music keeping you company. Here's one from Inner Circle. Stay strong.

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The time is now 17 hours 3 on the clock. Good afternoon, everyone. Welcome, welcome to Mirchi Masala. I'm your host, Wintom Henry, here to keep your company with great, great music lined up for you.

0: Auntie Indira is locked in from the west side. 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
5: All members of Parliament, especially those residing out of Georgetown, are advised that there will be a sitting of the National Assembly on Monday, July 27, from 14 hours, in the dome of the Arthur Chung Conference Center, Leyendal, Greater Georgetown.
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The time is now 17 hours 47 on the clock. As recovery efforts continue to follow the MV Barima tragedy, our thoughts and prayers remain with every family still waiting for news of their loved ones. We know that this is an incredibly difficult time, and we join the nation in hoping for strength, comfort, and peace for everyone affected. May those involved in the recovery efforts remain safe, and may every family find the support they need in the hour and days ahead. Recovery efforts are now underway for the sunken NV Barima after the vessel was located under specialized survey equipment. Authorities say 15 French divers have joined local teams in the operation. President Irfan Ali has met with the survivors and affected families, assuring them of the government's continued support as recovery efforts continue.

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2: With the news at this time, I am Celestine Chakon. With the discovery of the MV Barima, a full-scale recovery effort that includes 15 French divers supporting the local team is underway. According to the government, the potential location was identified at 13:31 by fisherman Harish Singh, who had earlier assisted in rescue efforts. It was noted that support from local fisherfolk, along with the privately owned vessel Gilligan Island, has been of great assistance in confirming the location of the vessel. The government, in its statement, said full recovery mode is being pursued and that bodies recovered will be taken to charity for processing by health and police authorities. Vice President Dr. Bharat Jagdeo today engaged Amerindian leaders from the communities affected by the tragic MV Barima boat incident. The engagement focused on hearing directly from community representatives, discussing the impact of the tragedy, and reaffirming the government's commitment to supporting the affected families and communities. The tragedy has also resulted in a decision to delay the official opening ceremony of the annual National Tushaus Council Conference. The Guyana Police Force is alerting the public to a fraudulent scheme currently circulating involving fake text messages purporting to be official traffic fine notices issued by the police. The scam messages falsely claim that recipients have outstanding traffic fines and threaten legal action, financial penalties, or court proceedings unless payment is made within a specific period. The Guyana Police Force wishes to categorically state that these messages are not authentic and did not originate from the police force. As such, members of the public are strongly advised not to click on any suspicious links contained in unsolicited text messages and not to enter personal, banking, or payment information on unverified websites. News in the region. The Inter-American Development Bank's private sector arm, IDB Invest, has approved financing of up to $500 million for the Ansemakal Group to support investments aimed at expanding industrial capacity and strengthening supply chains across the Caribbean. The financing announced on Monday represents IDB Invest's largest ever investment in the Caribbean. The financing forms part of a strategic partnership that will support investments in manufacturing, logistics, recycling, distribution, and supply chain infrastructure across the region. News further afield. Mexican drug kingpin Ismael El Mayo Zambada has been sentenced to life in prison in the United States after a plea deal last year in which he admitted to shipping millions of kilograms of cocaine over decades as leader of the violent Sinaloa cartel. U.S. District Judge Brian Cogan handed down the sentence on Monday at a hearing in a U.S. federal court in Brooklyn, New York. The 76-year-old Zambada agreed to plead guilty in August 2025 to charges including racketeering, conspiracy, and continuing criminal enterprise after the U.S. Justice Department said it would not seek the death penalty. And that's the news at this time.
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13: This is awesome. 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
14: The answer is we got to evolve. If we want to keep up with what's happening in our world, we have to be able to give people news now. One of the things our CEO here at NCN says a lot of the time is that the deadline for news is no longer at 6 o'clock. Yeah. It is right now.
13: It's right
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All members of parliament, especially those residing out of Georgetown, are advised that there will be a sitting of the National Assembly on Monday, July 27, from 14 hours, in the dome of the Arthur Chong Conference Center, Leyandal, Greater Georgetown.

0: किसी से प्यार करे और
1: Hey folks, thanks for your patience. We'll be taking off very shortly. You should be wheels up in about 40 minutes. 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And Wi-Fi is out. And so is the entertainment. Yeah, I'm sorry about the smell, folks. We are aware.
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2: Hi there, I'm Woman Carver Elgin, station at traffic headquarters in Blairy. According to Section 76.1 of the Motor Vehicles and Road Traffic Act, Chapter 5102, the rules of the road are: all vehicles must keep to the left or near side of the road while driving a vehicle. When meeting another vehicle traveling in the opposite direction, you must keep well to the left or near side of the road. When being overtaken, you must keep to the left or near side of the road. You should not, therefore, except when you intend to overtake or turn right, drive along the middle of the road.

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1: Thank you, Michelle. 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
2: 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This is big time stuff. Why do I say that? 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
2: there? 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If you're in Mabaruma, shout out to the people in Region 1. 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It's not centralized.
1: Awesome. So on this app, we have 11 radio stations.
2: That's correct.
1: This is awesome. This is awesome. And members of the diaspora could lock in and you could look at the news. You don't have to wait until 6. You could still see news pieces and other updates on the app as you update the other digital platforms.
2: Of course. And so the important thing is too, not only do you get the news on the TV section of the app, but you're able to get all of our other live broadcasts.
1: This is a transition from traditional broadcasting media platforms to digital. This is awesome.
2: The answer is we got to evolve. If we want to keep up with what's happening in our world, we have to be able to give people news now. One of the things our CEO here at NCN says a lot of the time is that the deadline for news is no longer at 6 o'clock.
1: Yeah.
2: It is right now.
1: It's right
2: now. We have to be able to answer that question. And we've been able to do that through the development of this app and now through promoting. You can download the NCN app very simply. If you have an Android like Devon, you can go into the Google Play Store, go into search, type in NCN Guyana, and click download right there. Now, if you have an Apple device, an iPhone, an iPad like Michelle, and the other people like Michelle, you can go into the App Store and type in NCN Guyana, and you will be able to have the app. Thankfully, it is free of cost, and so there is no payment attached to your ability to read. 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
0: 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So download the NCN app today and keep informed what is happening across Guyana and the world.